0: Capital Newsbeat.
1: Kenya Eyes Investment and Jobs at UN General Assembly. So we're confident on opposition unity. Trump says US will form AI force. Hello, I'm Davis Ayega.
0: Capital Newsbeat.
1: Kenya's heading to the global stage with a clear focus on investment, jobs, youth opportunities and a stronger African voice. Prime Cabinet Secretary Musalia Mudavadi has said. Mudavadi spoke after leading a strategic briefing at Kenya's permanent mission in New York ahead of President William Ruto's participation in the 81st United Nations General Assembly. He said Kenya would use the UNGA platform to push priorities that directly affect the country, including investment, sustainable development, job creation, and stronger international partnerships. The UN General Assembly will take place in New York from Monday, with key discussions expected to focus on issues including debt, climate, finance, digital trade, and regional security. DCP party leader Rigathi Gachagua says the opposition's push to unseat President William Ruto in next year's election is unstoppable. Speaking to supporters in Kansas, U.S., Gachagua said no government tactics should succeed in dividing the opposition or weakening its efforts to challenge Ruto at the ballot.
2: So things are boiling nicely, and all factors being constant, we will remain united and we'll identify one single presidential candidate. I am very hopeful, extremely hopeful, that when I present my credentials to my colleagues, I'll persuade them that they settle on me as a single presidential candidate and I'll deliver this seat by noon. In the unfortunate event that I don't persuade them and they persuade me otherwise, that somebody else stands a better chance than I'll support that person unconditionally with my supporters.
1: He urged Kenyans living in the U.S. to support the opposition's efforts, assuring them that he remains determined to send Ruto home in the 2027 polls.
2: We have only one thing that is remaining, the identification of a single presidential candidate. Kenyans have demanded from us that they want a formula that works first round, and they don't want to take a chance. The exit of William Ruto is so critical to the people of Kenya, they don't want to take a chance. And they are saying if he has two or three opponents, things could go wrong, which Kenyans don't want. Kenyans have demanded from us that we must have one single presidential candidate to face William Ruto.
1: Interior Cabinet Secretary Kipchumba Murkomen has accused former President Uhuru Kenyatta of misleading a group of young politicians who have rallied behind the Linda Mwananchi movement. Murkomen says the politicians, whom he described as his age mates, had been pursuing their political careers before being convinced that they could rise to the presidency.
3: Unajua, minaona huruma sana hii watu ya Linda, sijui Linda something, na hii sponsor yao. 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Niwaambia, policy yenu ni nini? Anasema, policy yetu ni katiba.
1: The CS says the Linda Mwananchi movement will not last, comparing its rise and decline to a previous political movement, he said, disappeared quickly.
3: So how does the Katiba become policy, you know? So you can see for yourself that this Linda Mwananchi thing is unfortunately was a passing cloud, and it has passed faster, so much faster than ile ilikuwa inaitwa petticoat. Ilipotea haraka haraka, kwa haraka sana. Kwa hivyo, mimi nataka kusema ya kwamba msijisumbue.
1: Former Cabinet Secretary Moses Kuria has accused the Deputy President, Professor Kithure Kindiki, of failing to tackle the spread of illicit brews in the Mount Kenya region, while defending former Deputy President Rigathi Gachagua's record on the issue.

0: alone. In international news, Andy Bonham has hailed a deal between Denmark and the United States to strengthen security in the Arctic after the two countries resolved a months-long feud over Greenland. The UK Prime Minister and his Danish counterpart Mette Frederiksen welcomed the US commitment to the region in a call on Sunday morning Downing Street said. NATO previously said the agreement would help stabilize the region as Trump declared Denmark would grant the US permanent control over security and all other needs in the semi-autonomous Danish territory in the Arctic. Barnab's comments come as he is expected to meet Trump for the first time at the UN General Assembly in New York this week. For more on this and other stories, log on to CompTelFM.Africa. That's Compton Newsbed. I'm Nicolas Opio. You're up to date at 6 minutes past seven.
1: 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Capital Weather.
2: Alrighty, Nairobi is expected to receive some thundery showers today, highs of up to 23, lows of 15, so definitely grab that jacket, keep in the car, do not leave that umbrella at home. And in Kilifi, also some thundery rain expected this morning, highs of 29, lows of 23 through the day. Garissa expecting showers too, highs of 29, lows of 20 degrees on that side. In terms of flights in, one from Doha, Qatar landed about 5 minutes back at JKIA, another one in from Accra, Ghana came through about 24 minutes back right here in Nairobi. Now, what about you? Are you out and about on the road heading towards a school to ensure Toto is in time for class? Well, we can play a jam that they like on the school bus rush coming up. So tell us what song will make their morning. 0701-984-984. We're chasing away those Monday blues.
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0: Well, this morning, that is Boney M, Brown Girl in the Ring, a song that will definitely not be dedicated to Monica.
1: It's good going morning, out.
0: Brown girls out there.
1: To Shugs.
0: You can't
1: okay?
0: sing that song, can you? No, absolutely not.
1: I can.
0: No, it would be very wrong.
1: I'm a person of color. I'm categorized
0: under that. Yeah, technically you are. Yeah, technically you are. So two colored people are with you on Capital in the Morning. How are you doing? It is Malika and myself, Chico. Nico, desiring to be the father-to-be, coming in to finally do business. You kind of have to be on time at the delivery. You kind of have to be on time when it comes to taking them to school. Bruh!
2: Okay.
0: Having children is more than the fun of making them. It's actually a responsibility of raising them.
3: Capital Business News. In the headlines, report calls for debt cancellation for climate-vulnerable countries and Google's Gemini AI hacked three companies in security test. Good morning, I'm Nicolas Opio. Climate-vulnerable countries that spend more than 10% of their national budget servicing external debt should have their debts canceled to free up resources for climate action, a new report by ActionAid and Development Finance International has recommended. The report, titled Debt Fuels the Climate Crisis, How the Finance Flow, says climate-vulnerable countries are spending nearly 25 times more on debt repayments than on climate action. Debt servicing absorbs 65% of their combined government revenue, limiting their ability to implement even basic climate plans. It found that 93.5% of the most climate-vulnerable countries are either in debt distress or at significant risk of debt distress. According to the report, cancelling the debts of these countries could fund their basic, unconditional national climate plans six times over or cover their combined spending on climate, health, education, and social protection twice over. A new Huduma Center has been opened in Ngurubani, Kirinyaga County to provide government services to residents of Mwea. The center, which started operations in July, was officially commissioned by Deputy President Kithure Kindiki during his visit to Mwea. It is the 61st Huduma Center in Kenya and the second in Kirinyaga County after the center in Kerugoya. Services offered at the center include application and replacement of identity documents, birth and death certificates, Kenya Revenue Authority services, and pension-related inquiries. Meanwhile, Google's AI model Gemini autonomously hacked into three companies during a test of its cybersecurity capabilities, the company has said, in what is thought to be the first known case of its carrying out such an act. Gemini found public information online and guest credentials to access a website it thought were part of the test. A Google official told the BBC, noting that in each instance, the model stopped. The affected companies were informed about the breaches which happened in May. It comes after renewed public scrutiny over the pace of AI development at some tech firms, calling for slowdown over concerns over its potential threat to humanity, but not all companies or experts agree. For more this and other stories, log on to CapitalFM.Africa. More business news at 9:15. I'm Nicolas Obio. Capital Business News. This is your best.

0: Saturday, October 3rd, 2026, we're uniting the absolute legends of Kenyan sound at the Stables Magnet City, Limuru. 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Relive the movement with Era 2, Culture Flow, Fina Kitu, Giuliani, Daddy Owen, and Femi One. 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
3: Barabara zimeharibika left, right and center. We already got that update from Malika about that multiple accidents that were actually along Thika Superhighway. Mm-hmm. Anything else that you see on the road? Because I see nothing but drama.
4: I can see absolute mayhem if you are on Gong Road near junction sides. Very busy. Tok Tok already also congested. As you come on down from there going towards James Gishu, it is slow moving. James Gishu to Waiyaki Way, obviously. We know that overpass is not passable, so that's another shida still. Was it open? This was supposed to only happen till 20th September, that the overpass on Waiyaki was supposed to be closed for works. So not sure. If you're out there, tell us, do you see things flowing? Because Red Hill Link down towards Waiyaki is also absolutely abysmal. Lower Kabete busy, Peponi busy. I'm looking for synonyms.
3: Hi girl, you go, you brown girl. Meanwhile, Nairobi
4: occupied, swamped, active, engaged, hectic. I have Googled. Nice.
3: Now, there we go. Anything else? Because I see Nairobi West is a bit of a problem. That's Mombasa Road going in. You use
4: it's bustling.
3: It's a bustling. Mm. Yes, it's a rather bustling day along Thika Superhighway as well. Even more bustling on Gong Road, especially as you get to the Junction Mall, that intersection, absolutely crazy, leading on to James Gishuru. I'm looking for a random bustling route, and that would be Jogoo Road, especially as you get closer to Mbotela, Makadara, you will be dealing with some traffic. And if you are plying Jogoo Road, big shout out to you as you pass City Stadium. If you can make it into Gikomba, enjoy, say good morning to every single one of them and let them know that they can listen to the best mix of music. And we're coming shopping with Malika. Meanwhile, if you see an incident or accident out there, let us know.
4: I see one.
3: You see one.
4: I see an accident on Outer Ring Road, very unfortunately, again, heading to a Thika Superhighway. Thika Superhighway has had very many accidents today. I don't know what's up.
3: Yeah, somehow we just completely had a jolly sound to our voice as we were speaking of that accident. If you're trying to be alive and happy, all right,
4: we're communicating.
3: Take a picture. Yeah, say cheese, take a picture of that accident and let us know, or show us what's happening there. If it's grisly, please do not take a picture. I hope it's not.
4: That's when Kenyans slow down. That's when we all collectively decide
3: we have a problem.
4: That we're just going to like soak in all the details, we're going to cause more traffic, we're going to stall and not even let cops or ambulance through, you know.
3: You can see more if you just take a picture with your Samsung S26 FE. I kid you not. Just take a picture and then drive along so that you can look at the picture later instead of causing traffic just because you want to see a bit more of what the drama is all about. And in the process, make sure you have your watch 9 as well, because that's going to change your life, especially when it comes to your health. Please do not be left behind. Speaking of being left behind, I want to start making a series shot from my phone. You know those short movies that
4: Reels,
3: I don't know, is it Koreans or Japanese, the guys who are doing Chinese, I don't know who they are, who those guys are doing it, but these short movies Spanish
4: short
3: people
4: films.
3: Are doing just random but with the craziest storyline.
4: Yeah,
3: I want to bring it with a dark twist that you didn't expect to come and do three or four of them.
4: So, you know, Samsung Galaxy S26 FE has fabulous cameras, right?
3: Like
4: the triple camera at the back, there's the 15 megapixel, the 12 and the 8. So it gives you that wide, gives you that macro and everything in between.
3: All right. So I have the phone. You have the skill, and if you have that skill, aka talent, then let me know if you're an actor, an actress. I need about five people because it would be very.
4: I don't know if you're serious.
3: No, I'm very serious. I'm very serious. I have some ideas,
4: okay,
3: and
4: okay.
3: You know, there's no point. It's not about making money. It's about putting your ideas out there because you never know what would happen.
4: The impact,
3: and what it could instigate.
4: Mm-hmm.
3: It could start the mind of a Spielberg, an African Spielberg, brown Spielberg girl, into creating movies and going like when she's winning the globe, the whatever.
4: Golden Globes,
3: yeah,
4: and
3: she'll
4: the
3: be
4: Emmys.
3: Like, you know what? It was all instigated by this short film that I saw from Chico Lawi. So if you are an actor and actress, I need about five. Let me know. Hit us up 0701-984-984. I got a film for you.
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0: Way of the World, yes, it's coming through right here, courtesy of Kathy Dennis, featuring Omorb, of course, right here on your best mix of music, 984 Capital FM. It's Chico and Malika hanging out with you, and the way of the world seems to be shifting quite a lot as AI seems to be in every nook and cranny taking over, and people are wondering, how far is this going to go? How far before people take heed, slow down the development, or is that slowdown even for altruistic purposes? But I'm sure you heard of this over the weekend. Google's AI model Gemini autonomously hacked into three companies. Three, during a test of its cybersecurity capabilities. By the way, this was confirmed by the Google officials, and this was in May. Yeah, in May. However, it's been revealed more recently. And in July, we saw, courtesy of Anthropic, some of their models had broken out of the sandbox and also been able to access other companies, private information. We'd seen the same thing with OpenAI and their sandbox tests, and that those are the makers of ChatGPT. So what's going on? What is happening? So you know what this Gemini breakout was related to? They guessed credentials to access websites that these models thought were part of the test. Well, that's what Google officials said. And then, of course, they informed the companies and sorted it out. But it had to come out in the open. It eventually obviously did. But interestingly enough, this happened in May, even before OpenAI and Anthropic incidences. So I don't know about you, but I always think like Google is the one that you can trust in comparison because they've been around longer and they always seem more like they've got things sorted. But if you're shaking your head and saying, Malika, no, you can't trust anybody, any of these massive tech giants. Yeah, I see you. By the way, both NVIDIA CEO Jensen Huang and OpenAI Chief Executive Sam Altman are expected to attend a White House. We're expecting to visit State House for a dinner, that's the White House, with Chinese President Xi Jinping. That's coming up. But Altman will also brief the UN Security Council this week because the General Assembly High Level Week 2026 is happening. UNGA, of course, at the United Nations headquarters in New York. And President Ruto has also arrived in New York for this, for the 81st United Nations General Assembly. He's expected to advance Kenya's investment agenda, promote the country as a destination for African and global capital. I'm interested to see what world leaders say to Sam Altman at the United Nations General Assembly. What will they say about the acceleration or deceleration of AI?
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2: Okay, these roads are not seeming like they're being kind to you at any point this morning, because Limuru Road absolutely congested all the way towards Ruaka and both ways coming down through as well. Peponi Road, messy in the red. Red Hill Link to Waiaki, very busy. There is an accident that has occurred just past the turning for Karuna Close from Waiaki Way coming down through towards Museum, so watch out for that. Be careful. Ring Road Westlands is also very, very busy. Another accident has occurred, and this is on Parklands Road near Bups, so yes, watch out for that too.
3: Slow down, Jogo Road, already updated you on that one. It's increased a bit more, 8 minute delays along that one. James Gishuru, been a problem all week. You can expect it to continue for a number of days, up to 6 minute delays on that route.
2: That's the thing. The overpass works are supposed to be completed by 20th September, yeah. But I don't think that timeline's been fully
3: Yeah, that was yesterday. Well, we have plans, and then reality has its intentions. So, yeah, expect some slowdown along James Gishuru. Outer Ring Road doing no better, up to 7 minute delays along that one.
2: All right, it's that time of the morning where we make you super hungry for something, and that is the grill section that we're going to be having, the Capital Grill Experience at Third Flow in Limuru Stables, Magnet City, 3rd of October. As you get your tickets to come and enjoy all the music, all the vibes. I also want to ensure you know what the menu is like, because usually that determines my particular excitement level for any event. So we have three stations. Station one, smokehouse and gourmet snacks. I'm talking your signature pork ribs, barbecue pork ribs, gourmet hot dogs, like loaded, you know, choma sausage bites and so much more. Station two is the Kenyan Choma Grill. Mm. Right.
3: That should be fun.
2: Yeah, classic Kenyan nyama choma. So I'm talking that grilled beef, ugali, kachumbari, hidden notes in that sweet sauce. Yeah, signature goat ribs, barbecue beef ribs, beef meatballs as well. And station three, if you're vegetarian, we got you, because there's gourmet vegetarian burgers for white meat. There's crispy chicken lollipops, Caribbean jerk chicken, and it's going to be a vibe.
3: Probably just need carrots if you're vegetarian. Eat meat, my good people, eat meat.
2: Or this gourmet veg burger. Okay.
3: Listen, I hope that's gotten you hungry. So make sure you hook up with us on the 3rd of next month. That will be at The Stables, Magnet City. Speaking of hunger, Neil, 0701-984-984, sent a message. He's slightly hungry as well for attention from Sunshine. Writes, good morning, Sunshine. I had to ask if Malika or me. Because, you know, just wanted some clarity. He has proceeded to say, hey, Malika Kinara. So, good morning, Sunshine.
2: Good morning.
3: Oh, look at that.
2: So, are you the cloudy cover?
3: Clearly, I'm the cloud that's obstructing the sunshine that's coming your way, Neil. Get used to it. I hope you like the shade.
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1: Sophisticated, bold, slightly unpredictable. Okay, it's Capital in the Morning with Malika Kasia and Chico Lowy.

0: Good morning.
1: And how are we today?
2: Sophisticated, bold, slightly unpredictable.
1: Okay,
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0: Cupid on a second chance. Document that, baby girl. Document that mistake and do it with a specific phone.
1: Good morning. Oh, yes. The lessons have to be documented very well. And especially if you have an AI-powered assistant to remind you of things, that's even better. Like the Bixby assistant, part of the Samsung family. Samsung Galaxy S26 FE is out and about. Oh, it comes in pistachio, in blueberry, in graphite. It is beautiful. You need to get your hands on that phone. It's AI-powered in so many ways, aside from, of course, the assistant. The apps talk to each other in a way that makes your life seamless. You've also got Photo Assist, which has these very cool features from erase, photo swap, whereby you can swap your clothes with a different outfit, see what it looks like, and more. And of course, the capabilities of the camera are beyond par excellence, because they are all about capturing. Yeah, so we're going to be speaking a little bit of French in the next hour. So I'm practicing. It's not that great. And anywho, so omelette du fromage, would you like one?
0: Yeah, if you're in a matatu right now, you just heard Malika, get your hands on that phone. But look at the neighbor, because they may be trying to get their hands into something else. If you're in a matatu and you're trying to be a pickpocket, get your hands off that and try and get your hands on that Samsung S26 FE. That would be absolutely a good idea, but do it the legal way. We got news coming up with Nicholas, and we're gonna keep his mic shut until it's time for him to read something. Good morning,
1: you're so mean,
0: Malika and Chico.

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1: When guns terrorize population, undermine state institutions and democracy, should we continue to regard them as criminal gangs or terrorist groups?
2: Uganda was buying petroleum products through middlemen in Kenya. And the person who woke me up first was a senator from Kenya.
3: Peaceful dissent is part of constitutional democracy and must be protected. But that freedom must never become a cover for violence.
4: So how does the Katiba become policy, you know? So you can see for yourself that this Linda Mwananchi thing is unfortunately was a passing cloud.
5: So things are boiling nicely. And all factors being constant, we will remain united and we'll identify one single presidential candidate.

Good morning. Rescue efforts are underway after a building collapsed in Maomboleo, Kisumu, with emergency response teams heading to the scene. The Kenya Red Cross confirmed the incident today morning, saying its response teams had been dispatched to the site to assess the situation and support rescue operations. Details on the circumstances surrounding the collapse, including whether people were trapped in the building or the number of casualties, were not immediately available. The incident comes amid continued concerns over building safety and compliance with construction standards, particularly in urban centers. President William Ruto and First Lady Rachel Ruto are in New York ahead of the 81st United Nations General Assembly, beginning a week of high-level engagements focused on Kenya's economic, diplomatic, and development priorities. Ruto arrived in New York yesterday, accompanied by the First Lady and a Kenyan delegation, as world leaders converge at the United Nations headquarters for the annual global meeting. The 81st UN General Assembly is being held under the theme Restoring Trust, Managing Transformation, a United Nations that delivers for all. The session will address issues including peace and security, climate resilience, sustainable development, digital governance, artificial intelligence, and reform of the United Nations systems. Energy and Petroleum Cabinet Secretary Opiyo Wandayi has defended Kenya's G2G fuel importation arrangement, saying the program helps address severe U.S.

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0: Capital Sports Update, where sports is taken seriously.
3: I'll never get over the fact that they say sports is taken seriously and then they give me the microphone. This company makes me oh so happy. Something else that makes me oh so happy is the Tusker CEO, Charles Gasheru. Man, he was here on Saturday Music and Sports and called out, holding nothing back, called out Football Kenya Federation President Hussein Mohamed and his deputy, the famed, renowned McDonald Mariga, to resign. Why? Well, they caused a debacle, which is surrounding the start of the 2026-2027 Premier League season. So much drama. In fact, Gasheru believes the problem bedeviling the sport could be because of a failure in leadership when it comes to the top brass.
4: So football is at a standstill because you have complete breakdown at the top. And I have called upon them to resign and to go home, to exit football, because they're unable to lead. So I am placing this monkey death square on their backs, all of them, the entire neck. They have failed football and they need to leave.
3: Oh, that dead monkey is on their backs. Gasheru's comments coming after the start of the new season was once again postponed due to ongoing court cases. This is shameful what people are going through. Fans had traveled, some teams had traveled, places were booked, money was paid, and then at 1 a.m. in the cox, you decide to tell people, nah, game's not going to be played. Good job. The national men's volleyball team lost 3-1 to Algeria in the round of 16 of the African Championships in Tunis last night. Wafame came back from a 25-21 loss in the first set, winning by the same scoreline in the second, but then again, buckled under pressure, losing out 25-19 and 25-16 in the penultimate and ultimate sets. Following the loss, the team will now play in the classification matches, as all hopes of making the podium have all but fizzled away. Real Madrid manager Jose Mourinho has criticized the level of officiating in last night's 2-1 loss to arch-rivals Atletico Madrid in La Liga. The Portuguese taking a swipe at center referee Miguel Angel Ortiz Arias, questioning why such a high-caliber encounter was given to a 41-year-old who does not have any experience at the international level, and I quote. Real are incensed by Arias' decision to send Atleti Cristiano Romero and Kang-in Lee for studs up challenge on Jude Bellingham and Valverde, respectively, and somehow got away with it. He's incensed, but the result remains Atletico 2, Real Madrid losing that 1-1. Finally, Fulham manager Alvaro Arbeloa, got this Spanish thing going on this morning, has lamented the unfair decisions which went against them in last evening's 1-1 draw, that game against Manchester United at Craven Cottage. The Spaniard says the referee was rather keen on favoring the Red Devils, especially after last week's VAR mistake in their match against Manchester City.
5: All false for them, and you can say

0: before they scored the foul against Maguire. He's a guy that is 100 kilos. So yeah, every decision was for them, and I knew after the game against Man City that they don't let to Manchester United lose here, and yeah, I think we deserve a little bit more.
1: Absolutely. Rather crappy situation, and congested. It was almost like you felt your tummy scroll up in a kunjana with that result and seeing some of the officiating, especially Cunha, Mateus, when he scored a last-gap equalizer for Michael Carrick's side after the hosts had taken the lead through Lisandro Martinez's own goal.
2: Capital Sports Update. Up-to-the-minute sports, where sports is taken seriously.
3: 20 cents.

0: Rebecca says she wants to do some French, and so I also had to join her. So Judah Capital Family Martin Avec Malika et Chico.
1: Absolutely, that's MC Tonje. Man, you never cease to impress me, my brother. Listening in from all the way in Kisumu, if I'm not wrong, unless you're moving about in search of a better life or a relationship. Speaking of which, my mom happens to be Tanzanian. And so she obviously decided I'm going to give my child a chance at speaking proper English and marry a Kenyan. So
2: excuse me.
1: There she did.
2: Excuse me.
1: Yeah.
2: What is this? Our neighbors cannot be slandered in this way. I refuse.
1: Also, Malika has roots in Tanzania as well, yeah. So that's why she's jumping to that defense. But as being half Tanzanians, we kind of understand the scenario. You want to give your child a better shot, and that's exactly what Nozizwe, who's in the studio, is experiencing, courtesy of Mommy. Now you hear Nozizwe and you're like, South African's in the house. No, she's Kenyan. Her mom, like my mom, decided to aim higher and give the child an opportunity to make sure that they are they have an edge in life, and boy does she have an edge in life. And the good thing about that is she has decided, alongside the organization she works with, which we are about to delve into, that she will fight to make sure that other children have that edge without necessarily having parents have to marry across the borders in order to give that edge. If you are a creative or you're in the creative space, you need to listen in on this one, because Nozizwe and I, Malika and I, will definitely have this conversation. She happens to be internal evaluation lead, Safaricom and Cannes Young Lions jury member. So this is going to be quite an interesting conversation. If you don't know about that, well, you are about to get information that is going to make you excited and give you some potential hope for your child, especially if you're a parent and your child is into the creative economy. This is Capital in the Morning, and this is what we live for.
2: Yeah, absolutely. In fact, the Cannes Young Lions competitions are global challenges for creative professionals aged 30 and under, held annually during the Cannes Lion International Festival of Creativity. So if we're talking about Kenyans representing out there, how about you give us a bit of a lay of the land? Because I believe they were already there for this year earlier on. So what was it like?
3: Yeah, so let me, I'll step back a bit just to give context on what Cannes Lions is. Cannes Lions Festival of Creativity is, we like to call it the Oscars of advertising and marketing. So it's the biggest world stage of the best creatives, the best advertisers in the world. And then specifically, there's a younger, and during this week in Cannes in the south of France, you have creatives, advertisers, tech from all around the world competing for, competing against each other. And then there's the Cannes Young Lions, which specifically focuses on 30 and below. And in Kenya, Safaricom, who I work from, the marketing director there, sponsors the Cannes Young Lions competition. So we sponsored it, and then we had the winners from here. Six of them flew to the south of France to Cannes to compete against other creatives from around the world. So it's our investment in making sure that we are honing Kenyan talent. There's so much creativity.
2: Yeah.
3: There's so much creativity out there, and different forms of creativity. So this one is our focus specifically on advertising and how we lift creative and advertising standards by allowing these young, talented Kenyans to see what's out there. Because I think the talent is definitely there. I think sometimes just exposure to what else is out there so that you can hone your craft means that you can be the best, compete against the best. Mm-hmm. Kenya to the world, because I think the world benefits as a result as much as our creatives benefit.
2: And of course, the Cannes Film Festival is very famous. So this spot, it just has so much attached to it in terms of creative expression. Yeah,
1: yes. Absolutely. And it's a timely conversation, because just recently, a few weeks back, we had Linda Holt, who was the starter, the mother of Capital FM. Mm-hmm. We were celebrating the 30th birthday, the third flow, as we're calling it, three eras of understanding the youth and also balancing that out with people who are growing older. Hey, yeah. Good morning. But yeah, it's interesting when you talk about the Kenya youth, because the percentage in Kenya, I was just reading, 75% for those who are under the age of 35, right? It's approximately 75%. And if you take a broader under 35, 75 to 80, under 18 to 34, that bracket falls between 29 to 35%. This is a huge, huge number, which then made me wonder about that creative economy and how it has been doing for this country. So according to just a quick research, 5 to 5.3% of the GDP comes from the creative space. This is humongous, and I think we've been not paying attention, we've been overlooking this for quite some time. So it's refreshing to see that you as Safaricom have come out and obviously want to have this conversation and make this stage a bit bigger and more stable and more well-defined in order to encourage these young ones. So how about we talk about we're seeing this major shift, right? Because of the numbers, it's obvious that we will be seeing this one. From where Safaricom sit, why is the creative industry becoming, I don't know, such a crucial pillar, bringing in such a huge percentage in terms of the GDP?
3: So, well, first of all, kudos on 30 years. And yeah, kudos on that. That's an amazing achievement. And yeah, some of us have been listening to the station when we were youth as well. So
2: you still look very youthful. Yeah. Really, trust me.
3: Thank you. Yeah, no.
1: It would have been impossible for her to say anything else. So I take it with a pinch of salt.
3: Well, she looks amazing
1: compliment.
3: As well.
1: Well, so. It's impossible for you to say anything else. It's impossible for us to say anything real to each other. So yeah, proceed.
3: Yeah. So no, why is this segment of society important? So firstly, like you said, the numbers don't lie. I think there was a point, and maybe we can relate, although you guys got into the creative space, but you know, creative was seen as a hobby, like people who are not serious about life, who are not good at school, it's like, you know, you go paint or you go sing or you, but it was not seen as, you know, a serious thing. And I think what I love is that what, you know, spaces that were seen as unconventional careers, and I really hate that phrase, but you know, not as in not a doctor or an engineer or whatever, but yeah, I'll use it anyway, have seen the light of day. And I think what has made people switch is when they're seeing the money that can come from this, right? Because I guess money always, you know, makes people shift their minds. But I think more important than that, and why Safaricom has invested, and it's not just now, if you look at platforms like Blaze from before and all of that, we've always played in this space, and it's just about enabling these young creatives to monetize that passion, right? So that you don't have to be that doctor. No offense to doctors, we all need doctors, but you get it, right? So it's all about just making sure that whatever your passion point is, whether it's sports, which you invest in this case, whether it's creative, we're able to invest in the long term. So it's not just about, you know, let's sponsor an event, people, you know, come sing and dance and then they're off, but how are we actually building the talent? So even if you look at what we did with Young Lions, it was beyond the competition. We actually had mentorship lessons. So from the time we had the competition in Kenya to France, we had the best of the best coaching them, mentoring them. We, you know, it comes to everything, to how to manage your finances, how to carry yourself, how to brand yourself, right? So even beyond the competition, you're able to you know, really go after your passion and do it successfully.
2: I think it comes down to like long-term capability building as opposed to that short-term, which I'm seeing this division. You know, when you're being creative, over time, once you get into it and you're able to sustain it, you start to think about what is the impact also. Impact builds creativity, goes further, because then your whole goal shifts from just, okay, my expression and what I like, towards how is this serving? And I feel like that long-term pipeline is so important to keep on growing through. So just in that, what does like a globally competitive Kenyan creative look like in today's market?
3: Ooh, that's a good question. I think I'll start off by saying that they do not shy away from their Kenyan-ness. Because if I look at what makes any creative that you love successful, is that they are who they are. And that's the beauty of art and creativity, right? I think when it really touches and moves you is when you feel the essence of the person coming through that creative, right? So for me, I think the superpower of Kenyans is that they're unapologetically Kenyan. And I think, I was also a judge at the Cannes Lions, right? And when I saw the work that was coming through, whether it was from Japan or Brazil, they were not trying to be Western. They were not. They were proudly Brazilian. They were proudly Japanese. So for me, it is. I think when I look at Kenyan talent on the world stage, whether it's our snarkiness on X or you know, other things, I think it's the Kenyanness. That's our superpower, and that's what we should hone. I think where we could do better is storytelling about ourselves, because when I was in when I was judging, because what happens is that all these countries, they send through case studies of the work that they've done, and people can spin a tale, right? And you know, you'd look at something and be like, hey, but I did this 15 years ago, right? It's just that they've really told a good story about it. So for me, it's around how do we learn to tell our own, beyond the creativity, that's one part of it, but being able to tell our stories so that you cannot ignore them, for me, is the one thing I would say we need to get a bit better at.
1: How about you do, you know, practice what you preach? Tell us the story of the Cannes Lions and the six who actually went and what they've learned, okay, and where you see it going from, okay, that example.
3: Yeah. So, so this is the second year of sponsorship. So, in the first year, so we had six last year and then six this year. Unfortunately, the six who won last year didn't get French visa, so couldn't travel. So, which was really sad.
1: Yeah.
3: But also this talks to beyond the creativities, there's a systems we need to work on to make sure that our talent can actually get out there. So we had six amazing creatives in the categories of design, digital, and there's one I'm forgetting. I need my coffee. So what happens? So there was a competition and film.
1: Yeah.
3: And film. So what happened is that they competed here over 100. So we have entries every year. So in partnership with the Cannes Lion Kenyan Society, run by Emeron, and we have over 100 people competing here. And then the six winners, as I said, were trained, were coached, and then they went to France where, and the cool thing about the Cannes Young Lions is that you're given a brief like at 8 a.m. and then you have to turn around that brief in 24 hours. For film, it's 48 hours. So just imagine, you got a brief, and in 48 hours, you have to have filmed a film, edited it and everything, and that's what's judged. In the case of, and then for the other categories, you get 24 hours. So there's an element of working under pressure. There's an element of, and then working under pressure, but understanding the brief, understanding what's being called for you, getting to the insight, and then turning around something creative. So of our competitors who went, none of them got to the finals or won an award. However, and I was chatting to one of them last week, actually, they say that what they learned there has step changed how they look at creative and how they're building even in the agencies that they work in now. So I think it's again, to your point, it's around this long-term investment in them so that they get better and better, and that ultimately the whole advertising industry in Kenya benefits,
2: right?
3: Because this young talent is working in agencies across the country, so not just Safaricom but the whole advertising space are going to benefit from this,
2: because that compounds as well. And we're looking to the future, and we're seeing a lot of AI. We're thinking AI actors and actresses are also coming about. What do you think that does in terms of how a creative is looking at this landscape right now and embracing or perhaps being wary of certain things in terms of tech and AI?
3: I would, my advice is that I would leverage AI for efficiencies but not for creative. So what AI can do for you is, for example, if you have to write a storyboard, and I'm just thinking about even at Safaricom, when I first joined, it would take the agency, you know, what, 7 days to write a storyboard for you. AI can do it in a day, right? So, but that's not the creative part, it's just the efficiencies. But when it comes to the Kenyan nuances, the humor, all of that, AI can't do that, and that's why the role of the creative is still so critical. So for me, AI is a tool to drive efficiency, so you're creating that, you know, that amazing creative work is coming out more effectively.
1: Out of curiosity, because we're talking about this creative industry, about these young lions who we are pushing, and there's two things I want to know from you. First of all, the phrase moving beyond sponsorship, what this actually means, because we're so tied into that box. So help us think outside this box in terms of how Safaricom are going to approach that. But before that, I would like to know, is Kenya actually ready for these young lions' creativity? I ask this with caution because you remember the lady I talked about, Linda Holt? She was here, and one of the things she said was that we have come to a point where we are not creative in our advertisements, in our selling. We have just become bland. And surprisingly, because maybe you didn't hear it, so let me just throw her under the bus, she called out Safaricom. Oh, and I'm glad to see you here, because she said Safaricom's advertisements, man, we remember. Oh, child. But now it's almost like we've just become, get the message out there, it's just selling. And the problem is, apparently from her and a lot of other sources, the problem isn't the creativity. It's the organizations that ask and give the brief, and then you stifle the creativity. We don't want it this, we remove this, we remove this, and we basically give you what you want, and the market isn't ready for that. So how are you going to balance out what you're trying to do and how corporates are ready, or if they are?
3: No, I like that. I like that, and it's something that I think all of us in this space battled with on both sides, both the agency and the clients. And
1: the clients,
3: the
1: yeah.
3: clients, right? So I think it's a two-way thing, right? So do I think that there... okay, if you look at it from the client side, the client has an objective, right? And so... And that objective is sacrosanct. So we need to deliver on that, right? So, and of course, then from the agency side, there's a push for creativity. But I don't think the two are mutually exclusive. I think that why we hire the best agencies is that they are able to deliver on the objective in a creative way, right? So do I see in certain spaces where creatives are stifled? Yes, I do. But on the flip side, do I also see sometimes, you know, agencies coming with, you know, I don't want to say pie in the sky, but the creativity has gone so far, you're not going to be able to meet those client objectives. Yes, I do. But I think there's a middle ground. Great briefs are a good start. I always say that everything starts with a great brief.
1: Yeah.
3: And then so long as the objectives are met, right? I think as long as the objectives are met, for me, the client, the agency has room to play. Just let's drive what we need to drive. Yeah.
1: And so beyond moving beyond the sponsorship, I only ask this because, you know, back in the day, you used to make a lot of money from advertisement. But now with technological advances, it's actually quite affordable to create these advertisements, AI coming into the picture. And so you look at that industry and you're like, sustainability. And you kind of want sponsorship per se. How do we balance that out and make it sustainable on its own?
3: Wait, you mean for advertising?
1: Yeah.
3: As a whole? So wait, so your argument is that advertising is, I'm trying to understand what the
1: It's kind of affordable, right? Right now. Corporates like clients will always look for the most affordable way to bring their message out.
3: Gotcha.
1: And technology has made that possible. You don't have to have those big cameras to shoot $2 million to make an ad. That kind of has taken out of the pocket of the creative, especially this young one coming in.
3: Do you not think so? I don't know. Hey, I think I see it's flipped, because if I think about it, everyone has the opportunity to be a creative. If we look at the previous days, right, you'd need a big agency, a big production house, a big all of that. Whereas now, just look at the socials, right? You're seeing creatives doing amazing things. User-generated content is there. So for me, it's actually democratized the creative industry as opposed to limiting it. I think more people are benefiting from being able to be in this space, being able to advertise for brands. And if you look at even the skew, and not just Safaricom globally, if you look at how the marketing money is moving, to lots of young creatives,
1: individuals,
3: right? So
1: because they're more affordable, aren't they?
3: But are they more affordable? Because I think you pay
1: 100 influencers to shoot creative content, and I don't pay them what I would pay a TV.
2: I don't think
1: station.
2: They all have the same rate card, but it also depends on the reach.
3: The reach, exactly.
1: But ultimately, if you add them all up, is it not, if I wanted 100 of them, is it not cheaper to actually pay them? And trust me, they don't pay them top dollar, because I have a lot of creatives out there who are complaining about the same thing. So I bring it up. Do you not think standards should be set in terms of payments, perhaps?
3: No, okay, that I agree with, but let me I'll come to that one. So I think because it's not like we've stopped making films or TV ads, right? If I think about Safaricom, so we're still doing that. We're still doing the UGC, user-generated content. So in my mind, and if I look at the, sorry to use acronyms, so it's not, and even if I look at, you know, our marketing budgets, they've not gone down. Our marketing budgets have only gone up. So it's probably how
1: they have.
3: Yes, they have. So that's in my reality, it's not the reality is what I'm saying. And then in terms of how we take care of our creatives, yes, I think, and when you talk to many of them, what they do say is that the monetization part is the tricky part, right? So I think there's the so one part of it is that we need to make sure that we're paying them for work done and on time, so they're not waiting, you know, for long amounts of time for their money. But I think there's also structural things that we need to look at. So for example, you find that a lot of these global platforms, the rate that an African creative gets is lower than the rate of a Western person. I don't know if you know that, right? So, for example, you could create some content. I'm not going to name
1: that's in every industry, though.
3: But it is, but it doesn't make it right.
1: It doesn't make it right.
3: And for me, the delta is so huge. So for me, it's also around how are we talking to our tech partners, these social media platforms, to create an equal playing field. Because if I create amazing content and I happen to be Kenyan, and you know my counterpart in New York does the same thing, I should not have to get less money. And so these are some of the things, even just legislation wise. So I think it's a bigger conversation, but an important one to have. So there's many touch points in terms of how we uplift creatives in this country.
2: And that's interesting.
1: Right, Madam Jury.
2: such good insights. As we know that now you have the complete, obviously, the view of what happens in the decision-making process, in the creative process. You're the best person to advise young creatives out there in terms of what they should be doing to keep them moving the needle.
3: Yeah. What I would say is, I think they're doing all the right things already, to be honest, but with one caveat which I'll give. Because if you look at it, I think you see them putting in the work every day. So I don't want to be that person who says work harder, push harder. You're already doing that. I think what the next step is how we get them to global platforms. So an easy one, which is a call to action. We're going right now into the next round of competition for Cannes Young Lions Kenya, right? So please enter that, right? Because that's the first step to putting you on that global playing field.
2: That's through the website?
3: Yes. So yes, exactly. So for me, that's the biggest thing, right? How we're creating these platforms so that we allow you to, you know, to mentor you first of all, and then put you on these global stages.
1: Yes. A quick one, finally, just walk us through this Cannes to Kenya roadmap.
3: Yes.
1: Okay. What we can expect in the coming months.
3: Okay. So I've spoken about what it takes to get to Cannes, right? In terms of you enter the competition, we mentored and get to Cannes. But then the other way around is now how we are, because not everyone went to Cannes. I encourage, if you're in the creative industry, I always say this, please go to the Cannes Lions Festival of Creativity. It opens up your mind. So And even for you guys, I really encourage you guys to go.
2: We would love to. It's incredible. Seeing myself in France right now.
3: It's incredible, yeah. But now it's about how do we bring those insights back. I was in a jury room. I heard the questions that are being asked. How am I bringing those back? The Cannes Young Lions winners who participated there, how are we bringing them back? So right now it's about capability building, making sure that we have the workshops. We had one recently, Marketing X Live, where we brought, you know, together... again, insights from what happened in Cannes. So it's about, you know, going to university campuses, bringing in creatives into the Michael Joseph Center to take them into those insights, so that, you know, we learn and we spread the learning, so that all of us benefit, even if you couldn't afford a ticket to Nice.
1: Absolutely. Big shout out to Safaricom and the Young Lions Cannes, because this is changing the landscape in terms of creativity and the creative economy. Not to mention the fact that, you know, it's giving the future youth an opportunity to actually earn from what they are good at.
2: Today we are in between French speaking and English.
1: Don't do myself any favors in terms of English. Nazizwe, it's a pleasure to hang out with you. Just your final thoughts, I guess, would be vital, Madam Jury.
3: First of all, thanks for having me. I think my final thoughts would be that we have the talent, and it's about now taking it to the world. And I always say this, it's not taking it to the world so that it's not necessarily because we learned something, it's that the world will be better for having more Kenyan creatives in it. So all of us who can do something, other artists, other creatives, let's continue pushing to make sure our talent gets out there.
1: Absolutely. We hope we'll see you on the 3rd of next month. That will be at the Stables Magnet City, Limuru, as we go take the city vibe to the countryside and celebrate three eras of Capital FM.
3: I will be there.
1: Most definitely. Yeah, we're giving you tickets as well. Snap! We're giving away tickets this morning. Forgot to say that. So get ready. Meanwhile, we're about to cross on over to Nicholas for the news.
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0: Saturday, October 3rd, 2026, we're uniting the absolute legends of Kenyan sound at the Stables Magnet City, Limuru. Feel the foundation with Era One, The Pioneers, Chuakali, Senape Tande, and Necessary Noise. Relive the movement with Era Two, Culture Flow, Phoenicia 2, Giuliani, Daddy Owen, and Femi One. Step into the future with Era 3, The Next Flow, Ben Soul, Charisma, Zero, and Jerai.
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1: Rescue teams respond after Maomboleo building collapse. Ruto in New York for UNGA 81 to champion Kenyan vest. The financing and trial of ex-police officer accused of doubling in Sydney. Good morning, I'm Nicolas Opio.
0: Capital Newsbeat.
1: Rescue efforts are underway after a building collapsed in Maomboleo, Kisumu, with emergency response teams heading to the scene. The Kenya Red Cross confirmed the incident today morning, saying its response teams had been dispatched to the site to assess the situation and support rescue operations. Details on the circumstances surrounding the collapse, including whether people were trapped in the building or the number of casualties, were not immediately available. The incident comes amid continued concerns over building safety and compliance with construction standards, particularly in urban centers. President William Ruto and First Lady Rachel Ruto are in New York ahead of the 81st United Nations General Assembly, beginning a week of high-level engagements focused on Kenya's economic, diplomatic, and development priorities. Ruto arrived in New York yesterday, accompanied by the First Lady and a Kenyan delegation, as world leaders converge at the United Nations headquarters for the annual global meeting. The 81st UN General Assembly is being held under the theme Restoring Trust, Managing Transformation, a United Nations that delivers for all. The session will address issues including peace and security, climate resilience, sustainable development, digital governance, artificial intelligence, and reform of the United Nations system. In international news, the double murder trial of Beaumont Lamere Condon, a former police officer accused of killing his ex-partner and his new boyfriend in 2024, is to begin in Sydney on Monday. Lamere Condon, 31-year-old, has pleaded not guilty to two charges of domestic violence-related murder and one of aggravated break and enter. Police allege Lamere Condon used his work-issued gun to shoot his ex-partner, J.C. Baird, a 26-year-old who is a television presenter, and Baird's new partner, Luke Davies, who is 29 years old, a Qantas flight attendant, at a home in the inner Sydney suburb of Partington. The couple's bodies were found in a rural area more than 200 kilometers southwest of Sydney, hidden in a surfboard bags. The trial is expected to run for 3 months. For more on this and other stories, log on to CapitalFM.Africa. That's Capital Newsbeat. I'm Nicolas Opio. You're up to date at 9:05.
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0: we made it through another weekend. Don't forget to let me know how you are and where you are on 0701-984-984 and the Fuse 984. 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As we get closer and closer to the 3rd of October, there's a lot to expect.
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0: It is a Fuse 984, myself and Moira. How are you? Where are you? Do let me know on 0701-984-984 on the Fuse 984. Two weird and wacky stories coming your way. Number one, Tokyo's medical school admitted to altering exam results to keep women out. My goodness, how scary is that? Well, it keeps getting scarier and scarier because apparently 45% of women are expected to be single and childless by 2030, according to new studies. More information coming your way in just a bit. You can let me know what you think on the Fuse 984.
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The Mixmasters, DJ Joe Fomi, DJ UV, DJ Adrian, DJ Pikachu, K Deja the DJ, DJ Schwaz, and DJ Slick Cobain. 12 hours of non-stop live music, legendary DJs, and unmatched energy. 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

morning. It is a Fuse 984. Myself and Maura, how are you? Where are you? Do let me know on 0701-984-984. Officially, the Hopping Ball is day out. So if it is your birthday, do let me know so I can make it super special.

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1: Court bars Parliament from reducing former president's retirement benefits. Suspected Al-Shabaab militants target KDF teens in Lower Garissa. And Bridget Bardot's ballet flats in Diamond Ring to be sold at auction. Good morning, I'm Nicola Sopio.
0: Capital News Beat.
1: The High Court has barred Parliament from reducing or withdrawing the retirement benefits of a former president and declared unconstitutional a law that restricts retired heads of state from holding political party office. In a far-reaching judgment delivered today, Justice Bahati Mwamuya declared sections 4, subsection 1, 2 and 3 and the entirety of section 6 of the Presidential Retirement Benefits Act unconstitutional, null and void. The judge held that the Constitution provides stronger protection for former president's retirement benefits than Parliament had purported to create through legislation. The petition followed a parliamentary motion dated May 4, 2026, initiated by Senator Cherar Kay, seeking to review and vary the retirement benefits of a former president on account of his continued leadership role in the Jubilee Party. Security teams are on high alert after suspected Al-Shabaab militants separately targeted Kenya Defence Forces teams in Lamu and Garissa counties, with no casualties reported in either incident. The two incidents occurred on Saturday along key security and infrastructure corridors, with attackers using rocket-propelled grenades and rifle fire before fleeing following responses from the Kenyan security personnel. In Lamu County, an unknown number of suspected Al-Shabaab militants launched a brief probing attack on a KDF camp at Bodei Junction in Lamu Central Sub-County. According to a security incident report filed at Hindi Police Station, the attackers approached the camp from the eastern side at about 8 a.m. on Saturday before firing two RPG rounds supported by rapid rifle fire. The attack lasted approximately 2 minutes, according to the report. In international news, personal possessions of late actress Bridget Bardot from Ripito ballet flats and diamond rings to a copy of the Kama Sutra are being sold at auction on Monday, with proceeds going to an animal charity. Fans of the iconic figure, who died last December at the age of 91, have been coming en masse to contemplate the nearly 300 lots on display at the Drought Sale Rooms in central Paris. The items are from the two homes in Saint-Tropez, as well as a Paris flat, parts of which are recreated in the display. Monday's auction is a chance to acquire everyday objects that were once her intimate belongings. Along with furniture, clothing and religious statuary, kitchen utensils, Lucrezia, pans and cigarette lighters are on offer. For more on this and other stories, log on to CapitalFM.Africa. This is Capital Newsbeat. I'm Nicola Supio. You're up to date at 4 minutes past 11.
0: Capital Newsbeat. Feel the pulse, catch the spark, and more lights up your world with a

0: Director Michael Kubiwana says there are opportunities for collaboration with Equity Bank, particularly in programs supporting women and social impact projects. Kubiwana spoke during Equity's 2026 Wonder Trade and Investment Roadshow, which brought together more than 70 investors, business leaders, and policymakers from 10 countries. The delegates held a business roundtable to discuss opportunities in agriculture, coffee manufacturing, technology, and other emerging sectors. The roadshow is part of Equity's trade missions aimed at connecting businesses and investors with markets and commercial opportunities across the region.
1: It's a good thing that Equity is championing such projects, creating a platform where those that are interested in such a coffee business, for example, can meet exactly their expectation, especially where they need funding, where they need support, where they need connection. We need to push beyond just Rwanda or East African region and be able to play very well on the global scale.
0: Top US and Chinese officials have discussed creating a new notification mechanism for AI incidents that could affect national security, Treasury Secretary Scott Bessent told reporters on Sunday. Bessent made the comments after what he called successful talks with Chinese Vice Premier Ha Lifeng in New York. The meeting came as U.S. President Donald Trump and his Chinese counterpart Xi Jinping are due to hold a summit in Washington later this week. AI has come under intense scrutiny in recent days after researchers warned of the potential risk posed by the technology and some of the industry's most high-profile figures call for developers to take a more cautious approach. For more on this and other stories, don't forget to come to FM.Africa. More business news at 2:15. I'm Nicolas Obey.
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Saturday, October 3rd, 2026, we're uniting the absolute legends of Kenyan sound at the Stables Magnet City, Limuru. 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
2: 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Welcome to Big Bounce. The only 2 hours of the week legally required to slap this hard. Unlocking pure chaos on the mic, K Deja, Nikki Shilingi, and Edna Nyaya with DJ Gian. 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Turn it up. 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

0: I still have to take it to the youngins, especially when it comes to your kids. What do they dream of being? That's the question that has been the entire week. Who do they want to be? Where do they want to go? And how do they want to get there? Well, they can do that by exploring the Two Rivers Mall, one of the biggest malls in sub-Saharan Africa, that allows your kids to dream big and enjoy even bigger, exciting treats like Kidzania. Make sure that you do follow them on social media and Two Rivers Mall. That is Two Rivers_KE for more information.
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2: Police accuse Kisumu collapsitis and sustained injuries. Ruto says Kenya has better fuel import model than Uganda. And former IEBC official finds 80,000 shillings for easy.
1: More in Capital Newsbeat. Capital Sports Update, where sports is taken seriously.
2: A very good afternoon to you. Football Kenya Federation President Hussein Mohamed says he remains committed to healing the rift within the National Executive Committee. Hussein says the differences within the top decisions-making organ are not big issues that are beyond resolving. The Federation has been crippled by rifts between Hussein and his deputy Mark Donald Mariga for the past 6 months. Elsewhere, Kayole Starlet said coach George Kimani has expressed his displeasure with the level of officiating in yesterday's 2-2 draw with Shabana Starlets in the FKF Women's Premier League. Kimani believed the whole match was poorly organized and heavily biased against them. The Slum Girls are making their second successive appearance in the top flight as Tore Bobby begin life among the elite following the promotion from the National Super League. On the international scene, Chelsea midfielder Cole Palmer is set to withdraw from the English national squad ahead of this week's extensive international break. The 24-year-old has incurred a minor injury, ruling him out of the 4 international matches, which would have afforded him the opportunity to prove himself after missing out on the Summer World Cup. Palmer played the full 90 minutes in the Blues' 3-0 hammering by Brentford on Friday. Meanwhile, Southampton manager Tonda Ekhet has once again said that he is sorry for the authorising an espionage campaign against opponents in the last season English Championship. The German says he is apologetic for the strategy in which interns at the club were sent to spy on opponents' training sessions, including Oxford United, Ipswich Town and Middlesbrough. Ekhet could be banned from the touchline if an FA investigation finds him guilty of unsportsmanlike conduct. And that's your Capital FM Sports Update. For more on this and other stories, log on to CapitalFM.Africa. 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I'm Nicolas Obiu.
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0: It's of course the oldies goldies, but we are 20 minutes away from the all request on chart. So do let me know what you want to listen to. 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

Saturday, October 3rd, 2026, we're uniting the absolute legends of Kenyan sound at the Stables Magnet City, Limuru. 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

get the all request on Shasta. Keep letting me know what you want to listen to. I'll make it happen just for you. But like I did mention earlier, it is all about Kidzania. You cannot miss out on the biggest treat that is coming your way. It's going to be fantastic. I got tickets to give away. You can check it out on 0701 984 984. Do let me know what your kids dream of becoming.

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1: Environment is working very hard to deal with the cartels and the criminals who are running pharmacies or running facilities that they want to misuse our children.
2: When gangs terrorize population, undermine state institutions and democracy, should we continue to regard them as criminal gangs or terrorist groups?
3: But instead of using those instruments to bring the nation together, because at level you are the father figure.
4: So things are boiling nicely, and all factors being constant, we will remain united and we'll identify one single presidential candidate.
5: Therefore, as you call yourself sponsors, it is okay to be a sponsor, but it is better to sponsor what matters to the people of Kenya.
6: I called the then minister, Irene Muroni. I told her, this is a disaster. How can this be? But she did nothing.
0: Good afternoon. The Kilifi County government plans to bury over 400 bodies and body parts recovered from Shakahola by December, following the completion of investigations by the Directorate of Criminal Investigations. Kilifi County Executive Committee Member for Health, Peter Moroga, said the DCR had completed its investigations into the remains and authorized the county to proceed with the interment. Moroga said all 443 bodies currently held at the county facility had been embalmed as preparations for the interment continue, and that the county plans to inter the remains in a manner that will preserve the possibility of identification should families come forward with additional information. The county has issued a 21-day window for families to identify remains that have not yet been claimed. The High Court has barred Parliament from reducing or withdrawing the retirement benefits of a former president and declared unconstitutional a law that restricts retired heads of state from holding political party office. In a far-reaching judgment delivered today, Justice Bahati Mwamuye declared Sections 4, Subsection 1, 2 and 3 and the entirety of Section 6 of the Presidential Retirement Benefits Act unconstitutional, null and void. The judge held that the Constitution provides stronger protection for former presidents' retirement benefits than Parliament had purported to create through legislation. The petition followed a parliamentary motion dated May 4, 2026, initiated by Senator Cherar Kay, seeking to review and vary the retirement benefits of a former president on account of his continued leadership role in the Jubilee Party. Meanwhile, President William Ruto has defended Kenya's government-to-government petroleum importation model, saying it offers a better framework than the system currently used by Uganda. Ruto said Kenya had deliberately adopted a model designed to secure fuel supplies while managing pressure on the country's foreign exchange reserves.
7: So I saw some people jumping and saying, oh yeah, this G2G model of importation of fuel has a problem. I don't know has a problem. Let me tell you. I can tell you with clarity, if there is one thing we got right, is to make sure that our fuel have no brokers in between. We are dealing with companies that are producers.
0: His remarks come amid renewed debate over petroleum importation arrangements in East Africa, following comments by Ugandan President Yoweri Museveni on Uganda's previous use of intermediaries in sourcing fuel.
7: Our fuel stations had gone dry because there was shortage of dollars. We had a problem. We have sorted out that problem in a permanent way. Today, I can tell you with fear of any contradiction that we have the right model of importing our fuel products into Kenya. Today, I can say that as president, that we have the right model. Better than any other. Malawi came to ask us. Burundi came to ask us.
0: Jubilee Party Deputy Leader Fred Matiang'i has in the meantime demanded the publication of Kenya's government-to-government oil importation agreement, following remarks by Ugandan President Yoweri Museveni on the involvement of intermediaries in the petroleum supply chain. Matiang'i said the agreement should be made public in full and the role of companies acting as intermediaries subjected to scrutiny. He said the controversy surrounding the arrangement underscores the need for transparency in the management of Kenya's petroleum imports. He also called for the National Oil Corporation of Kenya to be restored to what he described as its proper role in securing petroleum supplies and supporting stability in the local fuel market. Security teams are on high alert after suspected Al-Shabaab militants separately targeted Kenya Defence Forces teams in Lamu and Garissa counties, with no casualties reported in either incident. The two incidents occurred on Saturday along key security and infrastructure corridors, with attackers using rocket-propelled grenades and rifle fire before fleeing following responses from the Kenyan security personnel. In Lamu County, an unknown number of suspected Al-Shabaab militants launched a brief probing attack on a KDF camp at Bodei Junction in Lamu Central Sub-County. According to a security incident report filed at Hindi Police Station, the attackers approached the camp from the eastern side at about 8 a.m. on Saturday before firing two RPG rounds supported by rapid rifle fire. The attack lasted approximately 2 minutes, according to the report. Women senators have condemned the reported impregnation of 36 schoolgirls in Bungoma, calling for urgent action to protect girls from sexual exploitation and ensure those responsible face the law. Speaking at the Malindi Women's Prison in Kilifi County, the lawmakers led by the nominated Senator Catherine Muma called for speedy investigations to establish the circumstances surrounding the incident and identify those responsible. They called on national and county authorities, educational officials, law enforcement agencies, parents and communities to work together to prevent sexual abuse and ensure affected girls receive the necessary support. The legislators said cases involving teenage pregnancies should not be treated solely as a social or educational issue, particularly where they may involve sexual exploitation or abuse. For these and other stories, log on to capitalfm.africa. And now coming up, a look at

0: I'm John Wilkinson at the BBC Sports Centre. Manchester City topped the Premier League and with 5 wins out of 5, but they were made to work hard for the victory against Sunderland. Brian Brobby scored a hat-trick in vain for the Black Cats as City won 5-3, and it ended up being more chaotic than the City boss Enzo Maresca would have liked.
1: The game we have played, they have been all different. So today also was a different kind of game, and we need to, you know, to deal with that. And the team, I think, was quite good in terms of duels, in terms of second ball. But again, 2 of the 3 goals we concede, they are too easy. So we need to learn.
0: Fulham were denied their first win of the season. Manchester United's Mateus Cunha scored with a deflected 89th minute shot for 1-1. And the United boss Michael Carrick insists that shows character.
2: I liked the way we responded from the setback. It would have been quite easy to feel sorry for ourselves in some ways. And after the couple of the results we've had this week, and the boys responded well and kept the belief, kept the quality, kept looking to do the right things. And I know we got a deflection ourselves, but I thought it was the least that we should have took from the game.
0: Andone Iriola's Liverpool were 1-0 winners at Bournemouth, thanks to Alexander Isak's 4th goal of the campaign. That's more than he managed in all of last season.
3: It's about playing better. When we've played better in the second half, when we found better situations, no, outside, inside, we've had better moments, better chances to score, and Alex Wood scoring one of those. I think he's also finished tired. I think Kumas has helped us also to finish the game very, very well, but we need also goals from Alex, yes.
0: Elsewhere, Leeds and Crystal Palace played out a goalless draw. For more football news from the BBC, go to bbc.com/football.

0: And just like that, we've got 20 more minutes of the All Request Lunch Hour, so let me know what you want to listen to. I'll make it happen just for you.
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0: Saturday, October 3rd, 2026, we're uniting the absolute legends of Kenyan sound at the Stables Magnet City Limuru. 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
0: 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Before they become anything, they imagine everything. This September, Two Rivers Mall and Kidzania are giving your child the chance to step into their imagination, and you could be a part of it. 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
1: The DJ in the club may not always play your song, but the fuse will never leave you hanging.

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What you can do is hang out right here, because you know what, June and Martin are absolutely fabulous and things get real hyped in the evening with the coolest kids in town. Have a great day.

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1: Over 400 Shakahola bodies to be buried by December after DCI probe. Women senators demand action after 36 Bungoma school girls impregnated. And 7 Ethiopian rebel groups form new alliance. Good afternoon, I'm Nicolas Opio.
0: Capital News Beat.
1: The Kilifi County government plans to inter 443 bodies and body parts recovered from Shakahola by December, following the completion of investigations by the Directorate of Criminal Investigations. Kilifi County Executive Committee Member for Health Peter Morogo said the DCI had completed its investigations into the remains and authorized the county to proceed with the interment. Morogo said all the 443 bodies currently held at the county facility had been embalmed as preparations for the retirement for the interment continue, and that the county plans to inter the remains in a manner that will preserve the possibility of identification should families come forward with additional information. The county has issued a 21-day window for families to identify remains that have not yet been claimed. Women senators have condemned the reported impregnation of 36 school girls in Bungoma, calling for urgent action to protect girls from sexual exploitation and ensure those responsible face the law. The senators say the reported cases highlight persistent vulnerabilities facing school girls and the need for stronger interventions to keep them safe from abuse and exploitation. They called on national and county authorities, education officials, law enforcement agencies, parents and communities to work together to prevent sexual abuse and ensure affected girls receive the necessary support. The legislators said cases involving teenage pregnancies should not be treated solely as a social or education issue, particularly where they may involve sexual exploitation or abuse. In international news, several of rebel groups which have been fighting the Ethiopian authorities in different parts of the country have announced they have formed an alliance to remove the government in Addis Ababa. The alliance brings together the Fano militia in Amhara, the Oromo Liberation Army, Tigray People's Liberation Front, and 4 other smaller groupings in a coalition named Alliance for Survival. The 7 groups accuse Prime Minister Abiy Ahmed's government of presiding over war, genocide, mass destruction, and utter poverty, claiming Ethiopia is at risk of disintegration. Federal authorities have not yet responded. For more on this and other stories, log on to CaptainFM.Africa. That's Captain Newsbet. I'm Nicolas Opio. You're up to date at 4 minutes past 2.
0: Capital Newsbeat. 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

0: Ladies and gentlemen, what a Monday. It's radical for sure. As DJ Pikachu on the decks, my name is Mati Kariuki, June Gashui. Today is what? The 21st of July. September the 21st. Something happened on September 21st. We'll find out. We'll see what happened. But guys, we are into the third floor. We're into entertainment. DJ Pikachu will be live on the decks. Third floor. The third floor deck. Nini session. Senior. Yeah. She'll be live. That's we're talking about October the 3rd. We're going to be at a place called the Stables Magnet City. Bring your friends. Get your tickets now on mook.com. Yeah, they've gone up to 5K advance. Get them now, guys. Because, hey, that bash looks like it's going to be out of this world. 12 hours of fantastic stuff. Grilled food. Everything around just looking fantastic. Games, yourself, and over 8 artists and 7 DJs. Ah, it's going to be a fantastic one. So buy your tickets now on mook.com. It's important, and what a Monday. Nimelala! Yo! Thank you so much, everyone who came to Smoky Barbecue on Friday. Smoky and everyone and everyone who came through, thank you for coming through. We celebrated like it was the third floor. So those are the... We're doing mini parties. Heading to the birthday. And guys who came to Locomoto, brilliant check. Hey, that was a fantastic bash. We'll talk about it when June gets here. Okay. It's now a minute past 3:20. September 21st. What happened on September 21st? Tell us.
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0: Saturday, October 3rd, 2026, we're uniting the absolute legends of Kenyan sound at the Stables Magnet City, Limuru. Feel the foundation with Era One, The Pioneers, Chuakali, Sanape Tande, and Necessary Noise. Relive the movement with Era Two, Culture Flow, Phoenix Katu, Giuliani, Daddy Owen, and Femi One. Step into the future with Era 3, The Next Flow, Ben Soul, Charisma, Zero, and Jirai. 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

0: Live from 98.4 Capital FM at the Two Rivers, by the way. And it's September. DJ Pikachu on the decks. And of course, Martin Karaoke and one Junior Chui here on the Jam 98.4 Capital FM, September the 21st, 0 minutes past 3:40. If you're looking for a place where there's always something happening this September, come over to Two Rivers Mall, where shopping, entertainment, sports, and great experiences come together. Every weekend, enjoy live bands, DJs, creating the perfect vibe as you shop, dine, and hang out with your family and friends. If you're a sports fan, the Riverfront, the big screen, is a place to be for all Arsenal fans. Poleni sana. That was terrible. For my new fans, what the hell's going on? What's wrong, man? Live screenings are here. Come watch your Premier League games. Come watch if you're a South African fan. The Boks are playing this Sunday at 12 from noon, Apple, against Australia. So you can come and watch that game here. And also Formula One as well this Sunday. Yeah. Two Rivers Mall. Make September your month of unforgettable experiences. How's your weekend? Let me know at the Jam 94. The hashtag is Drive Out.
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0: Saturday, October 3rd, 2026, we're uniting the absolute legends of Kenyan sound at the Stables Magnet City, Limuru. 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

0: 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Turn it up. 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
2: Yeah, so listen, we are heading to a fantastic event. We're going to be going to the third floor, so I need you guys to get your people, get your tickets on mook.com, because we got Era One, the pioneers, Jua Kali, Sanaipei Tande was with over the weekend on Saturday.
3: Nice, so you chilling. You got some pre-gig content.
2: I'll tell you, Gravity Band, Noise, DJ Grover, and DJ Adrian, Era Two, Culture Flow, Fena. We just had a song, fantastic. Giuliani, Femi One, Daddy Owen, The Flower Project, DJ Joe Mfalme, DJ UV. Mfalme will be here on Thursday.
3: Yes, taking over with Joey Mudengi.
2: Yeah. And then the next floor, Sero, Njerai, Ben Soul, Charisma, The Unit Band, DJ Pikachu's here with us.
3: Called The Future Flow.
2: Yeah,
3: and DJ Deja and Swaz.
2: Yeah, inside there. So please mark the date, Saturday, 3rd of October, 2026, at the Stables Magnate City, Limuru, from noon to midnight. Tickets are selling fast, so grab your advance tickets for 5,000 shillings. Oh, get kick tickets are going to be 7,000 bob. So you decide.
3: There's also just what you'll be missing.
2: Yeah.
3: No, we've mentioned many people's names. That's what I'm going to say. Many people's names.
2: But
3: the food.
2: Com,
3: the food is brilliant. What I'm going for the food.
2: Bye. Night out. Bye.
3: Food.
0: Wherever you go, whatever you do, have a great Capital Night Out.

0: No, Westlands.
1: Not so much.
2: You didn't Jakes?
1: No, not for dancing.
2: Okay.
1: Yeah, Jakes not for dancing. I was never that babe. It's funny, that thing happened a bit later on
2: for dancing.
1: Yeah, and then when I went to dance, it was like the streets of Westie.
2: Yeah, well, that was the place.
1: But we were doing like salsa. We were doing like
2: pavement.
1: Havana.
2: And
1: yeah,
2: okay.
1: And there's a Kanaka joint there that obviously has closed. But that's what we used to do. We used to call them UDSM, Until Dawn Solidarity Movement.
0: Erawan, we are inside that
2: in
0: mix.
2: The third floor, guys.
1: Right here on 98.4 Capital FM.
2: What have you just seen? I've seen beautiful things that people should just buy your tickets, guys. Because what I've seen here is that when you buy your ticket,
1: and where is your ear?
2: It comes with your food. Comes with food, okay? So there are various stations for this food. For the grilled food, and it's not you're getting yourself some smokehouse gourmet snacks. 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So there's food for everyone for 5,000 bob. And plus, over 8 artists.
1: You've lied.
2: I've said over.
1: No.
2: Okay, over 10.
1: No.
2: Over 12.
1: Over, keep going.
2: Over 14.
1: Go on.
2: Over 15 artists.
1: Go, keep going.
2: Well, artists.
1: DJs.
2: I didn't say DJs. I'm not good there.
1: Say, okay, no, there are more than. Keep going.
2: DJs are over 9.
1: Even before you get a keep going.
2: There are over 9 DJs.
1: The number of artists is higher than what you've said.
2: How many artists are there, June?
1: You have seen the people on the poster. That does not mean that's all the artists.
2: So you have over 20 artists.
1: Yes, that is more accurate.
2: For 5,000 shillings.
1: They are dancers. They are band members.
2: Yeah.
1: They are groups that have more than one people.
2: Yeah.
1: Yeah. One people. One person.
2: Yeah.
1: I mean, Erawan.
2: You have more than one people.
1: You have more than one people.
2: Get yourself there. It's up to you now. If you are more than one people, buy tickets for two people. That is 9,500 shillings. And that's what we are talking about. You're on the jam.
1: Yeah.
2: So please.
1: The people you have ignored since January.
2: Yeah.
1: This is the time to say, hey, Happy New Year.
2: Yeah.
1: Then they say, and you just send the ticket. Then they'll be like,
2: Mook.com, guys.
1: Let's do it.
2: With food.
1: Now, yeah, it's with food.
2: Yeah.
1: My food is so good.
2: Mr. Opio and I, life has been tough.
1: Food.
2: Twitter, guys. Good luck. Let's mix some music.
3: Capital Newsbeat. Museveni mourns Jirongo months after his death. Azimio unveils new identity as Ukombozi Alliance. And CNN, MS Now, and Politico to file lawsuit against Trump's White House ban. Good afternoon, I'm Nicolas Opio. Capital Newsbeat. Ugandan President Yoweri Museveni has mourned former Lugari MP Cyrus Jirongo, saying he only recently learned that the Kenyan politician died in a road accident in December 2025. Museveni said he was unaware of Jirongo's death until recently, describing the former politician as a patriotic leader who served Kenya with dedication. Jirongo died on the night of December 13, 2025, following a road traffic accident in the Karai area along the Nairobi-Nakuru Highway. Museveni's tribute came a day after he recalled another aspect of his interactions with Jirongo, saying the late politician had alerted him around 2019 about Uganda's petroleum import arrangements. The Azimio la Umoja One Kenya Coalition has formally adopted the name Ukombozi Alliance as opposition party seeks to consolidate their political forces ahead of the 2027 general election. Wiper Party leader Kalonzo Musyoka announced the rebranding today, saying the decision had been reached unanimously by the coalition's leadership. He said the rebrand was part of a wider restructuring aimed at giving the opposition formation a new political identity while coordinating its constituent parties and expanding its membership ahead of the next elections. The new alliance will operate under a philosophy, one term, one team, one coalition, as opposition leaders seek to build a common political platform. In international news, CNN, Politico, and MS Now have said they will sue the Trump administration after the three U.S. media outlets were barred from the White House. President Donald Trump announced the ban on Friday, accusing the three organizations of writing fiction or lies about his government. The company said the reporters were denied access and had their badges seized when attempting to access the building on Saturday. BBC News has asked the White House for comment. For more on this and other stories, log on to CapitalFM.Africa. That's Capital Newsbeat. I'm Nicolas Sopio. You're up to date at 3 minutes past four.
4: 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Capital Weather.
1: Hello, everybody. Happy, happy Monday. It's Priscilla Mondain, and it is the 21st of September. It's a day that I've been waiting for because I remember. Do you remember? Well, the weather is all about what we're going to eat, and I got in just a few moments ago, and I want to just tell you it's raining chicken lollipops, and it's raining, you know, mini steaks, and it's raining, you know, like pork. It's really raining. I'm salivating. Pork ribs and jerk chicken and even all the vegan stuff is really, really good, and like, you know, veggie burgers and like all these other things. And the weather's going to be nice. And now a lot of you have been wondering about, oh, rain, come on, we're British, it doesn't matter, even if it rains, you still have to eat. All right, let me tell you what else is going on around the skies in Kisumu. Thunderstorms, but they're still eating fish, aren't they? There you go. Meru, 24 degrees. They're still eating. Well, I'm not going to say what they're eating there, but you know what they're eating there with the koi's. And Nairobi, 23 degrees. That's your weather. Buy your tickets, mook.com, because the meat's going to be good.
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0: Capital News Beat. Ruto meets Dangote in New York over final preparations for London. High Court orders Jubilee SG Olekanta to remain in office. And British Museum bans visitors from photographing. Good evening, I'm Nicolas Sopiu.
1: Capital News Beat.
0: President William Ruto has met Nigerian billionaire Aliko Dangote in New York to discuss financing and final preparations for the proposed East Africa refinery in Lamu. The meeting held on the sidelines of the 81st United Nations General Assembly also brought together Africa Finance Corporation President and CEO Samaila Zubairi as Kenya seeks to advance the multi-billion shilling project. The proposed refinery, estimated at 2.2 trillion shillings, is planned for Lamu and is expected to serve markets across East and Central Africa. The discussion focused on financing arrangements and preparations ahead of the planned groundbreaking ceremony on September 30, 2026. The High Court has issued interim orders allowing Jubilee Party Secretary General Moitalel Olekanta to remain in office pending the hearing and determination of a case challenging his position. Justice Janet Mulua, sitting at the Milimani High Court, issued the orders today after certifying as urgent a notice of motion filed by the Jubilee Party of Kenya and Kanta against the Office of the Registrar of Political Parties and Gunjiri Wambugu. The court granted prayer three of the applications on an interim basis pending the inter-parties hearing and determination of the motion. The order effectively allows Kanta to remain in the Secretary General position as the court considers the substantive dispute. Police today dispatched activists who staged a demonstration in Nairobi's Central Business District demanding the release of detained Ugandan opposition leader Kizza Besigye. Several protesters were arrested as officers moved to break up the demonstration, with images showing police detaining activists in the city center. Among those arrested were activists Julius Kamau and Colin Sotieno. The protesters were demanding answers from the government over Besigye's disappearance from Nairobi in November 2024 and his subsequent transfer to Uganda.
2: Tuko hapa kwa sababu ya ndugu yetu Besigye, na sisi kama wananchi wa Afrika Mashariki tunahitaji Kenya, Tanzania na Uganda na nchi zingine ziwe na uhuru.
3: Abduction or the illegal rendition of Besigye happened in Kenya. Were it not for Kenya, our government arresting Besigye, our Besigye will not be in prison today. What he's going through, he should not be going through that. You know, the man is ailing, he's very sick.
0: In international news, the British Museum has banned visitors from taking photographs of the bio-tapestry over concerns that they were taking too long to view the historic work. Curators had initially allowed photos to be taken but reversed the decision after long queues delayed ticket holders from accessing the exhibition. The medieval embroidery, which is on display in Britain for the first time, depicts the events leading up to the Norman conquest of England and the Battle of Hastings in 1066. For more on this and other stories, log on to CapitalFM.Africa. That's Capital Newsbeat. I'm Nicolas Sopiu.
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0: watching Kombie, you will feel a lot of Wivu charisma if you do not come for the third floor experience. Ladies and gentlemen, that was Your Charisma, song of the hour, bringing up pure vibes to 98.4 Capital FM. And if you want to catch Ben Soul, Fena, Giuliani, Charisma himself, Njerai, Juakali, Sanaipei Tande, Daddy Owen, Femi One, and a whole bunch of amazing DJs and artists, the third floor experience is bringing three generations of iconic music together on Saturday, October 3rd, 2026 at the Stables Magnet City in Limuru. 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

0: What's up,
1: welcome back to the Hype 984. You listen to the one and only K Deja, and of course
2: Adnan 2 Trappy. And I'm so happy because the top 7 at 7 has officially rotated.
1: Yeah, man.
2: And now the number one time. Track in the city right now is Rotate. That's Major Lazer.
1: I see what you did there.
2: Featuring American Foster, Skilly Bang Bang.
1: Yeah, Skilly Bang.
2: Skilly Bang. Skilly Bang.
1: Ding, ding, ding, ding, ding,
2: and,
1: ding, ding.
2: And of course, Beam. I absolutely love you, K Deja.
1: You're welcome, man.
2: Well, what inspired this change in the top 7 at 7?
1: I mean, a new track by Rema, of course.
2: Yes.
1: We have, which is now number 6 or 7. 7. So, oh no. So I was like, and Slick has been at the top for quite a minute now, and it's. Yeah, it's too much, guys. I hope you're tired with it like I am.
2: I think people loved that track. But
1: yeah,
2: you know
1: I mean,
2: what?
1: I will play it even tonight. Don't worry, I got you.
2: This is just how the top 7 at 7 is controlled by you, our dear listener. Mm. If you think this song doesn't match the top 7 at 7, or you have more of a creative idea, don't be shy. Let us know. 0701-984-984 and the Hype 984.
1: Yeah, you can always let us know. We value your feedback.
2: We value it.
1: Yeah, and we listen to you guys. So if you are like, Rotate does not deserve to be number one, fine.
2: We will know it, Harakasana.
1: We want Slick back. It will come back.
2: Ladies and gentlemen, it's all about the third floor experience because Capital FM is turning 30. Mm. We've been celebrating 3 eras under one floor. Mm. That's why on Thursday we have a major turn up on the Hype because Joy Mudengi is going to be here with DJ Joan Falme for Takeover Thursday. It's all about the third floor, and that's why Capital FM presents the third floor experience. Yeah. This is a very huge event that's going to be happening at the Stables Magnet City in Limuru. Mm-hmm. Bring together 3 eras
1: under one floor.
2: Under one floor. Mm. This artist like Giuliani, Fenagitu, Charisma, Ben Soul. Let's take it back to era one with Necessary Noise.
1: Ooh,
2: DJ Crowbar, DJ Adrian, Capital Mix Master, DJ UV. It's gonna be absolutely stunning, and it's definitely something you want to get tickets for. Mm. So check it out on mook.com/thirdflowexperience. K Deja is gonna be playing live, and today on the Hype 984, he's gonna be giving us a taste of what he's gonna be playing.
1: Yeah, a little teaser.
2: At the Third Flow Experience. Ladies and gentlemen, lock in. And if you wanna win tickets, today we have something very special just planned for you.
1: Yeah.
2: You can check Capital FM Kenya on Instagram, TikTok, and Facebook. Mm. And there's a very interesting post that's there.
1: But what's the name again?
2: The names are Art in Motion.
1: Art in Motion.
2: So you can see Art in Motion dancing a few styles to celebrate Era 1. This is 1996 to 2006. We want you to go to this post in the comments and tag us at the Hype 984. You can tag us at @ads_Yahia and @KDejaIsArt and name the dance moves they are dancing to.
1: Yeah.
2: And stand a chance to win tickets to the third floor experience. Yeah. So we'll definitely make sure you're clocking it in.
1: Yeah, make sure you use the hashtag the Hype 984, hashtag believe the hype.
2: Believe the hype, my friends. Let's get into K Deja.
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1: dancing.
2: Song.
1: Yeah,
2: Lucy.
1: Man.
2: When you see Lucy, tell her that I love her.
1: You need to find a Lucy in your life.
2: 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And if you want to catch Ben Soul, Fena, Giuliani, Charisma, Njerai, Juakali, Sanai Pei, Daddy Owen, Femi One, Cero, Necessary Noise, and so many amazing artists and DJs, the Third Floor Experience.
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3: 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You're tuned into the biggest, loudest, highest energy show in the city. This is

0: try and think really deeply and carefully about the future and resolve all this uncertainty, but take the uncertainty as given and ask, how can we prepare the next generation for a future that actually we don't know that much about?
1: And so what are the possibilities then if we embrace AI to help our children learn then?
0: We can use these technologies to help the next generation understand ideas, solve problems, perhaps make discoveries that would have just been out of our reach until recently. And that for me is the sort of exciting possibility of this technology, you know, that we can use it to, you know, empower the next generation and really help their lives go much better.
1: And AI can also help with some of the fundamentals with teaching, literacy and numeracy. I mean, do you think it could have an active role in the school, in the classroom, on a laptop?
0: I think so, yes. However the future turns out, and whatever the advanced skills of the future turn out to be, we know that those critical skills, literacy, numeracy, critical thinking, those basic skills, are going to be in demand. And so I think, you know, an important starting point is getting back to basics. And one of the worries that I have is that since 2009, around the world, literacy and numeracy in particular have been on the decline. So I think, you know, the idea that we need to, you know, teach the basics, I think, is really important. But you also asked the question, does this technology have a role in the classroom? And I think it does. One of the arguments of the book is that it's important to remember that social media is not the same thing as artificial intelligence. You know, I have a lot of worries about social media, and I'm very supportive of many of the restrictions that some of the campaigners against social media for young people have at the moment. But artificial intelligence is not the same thing. And what I worry about is that legitimate concerns about social media and well-informed restrictions on the use of social media seep into a sort of conservatism with respect to technology in general. And we've seen this in the last few years with various kind of knee-jerk bans on the use of, you know, ChatGPT, for instance, in the classroom. And I think that's a mistake. I think there is a role for these technologies in the classroom.
1: There's a lot to go at here. You mentioned schools banning social media. I mean, some are actually banning AI. Others, we've heard in the programme, are embracing it. Do you think a prohibition now is simply just unrealistic when it comes to AI?
0: There is a sense in which it's unrealistic because, you know, so much learning happens outside the classroom, and, you know, the teacher can't be sitting at a child's, you know, side as they do their homework, for instance. But the deeper point, though, is that it's also just letting down the next generation if we don't teach them how to use these technologies and how to use them to flourish. I mean, one of the things I'm very excited about, for instance, is the promise of personalized tuition. We know that an average student who receives one-to-one tuition will tend to outperform, you know, most of their fellow students in a traditional classroom setting. But the issue, of course, is that one-to-one tuition with a human tutor is just unaffordable. We can't offer it at scale to everyone. And that's why these generative systems in particular are so exciting, because they offer us the promise of tailoring what we teach, how we teach, to the particular strengths and weaknesses of the student in question. With these systems, they're just focused on you. They pay attention to you. They take your questions. They answer your questions at 3 o'clock in the morning. The blunt point that I make is that, you know, in truth, I think these systems at personalizing education are better than 95% of the teachers that I've seen, and I include myself in that.
1: Obviously, you're an AI optimist. I can hear that with everything that you're telling me and the examples you're giving me. But we know that these systems can also confidently give children false or biased information. I mean, when do you think it's safe to trust it?
0: It's not enough to just blindly teach people how to use this technology. We ought to be spending about a third of our time now in education teaching people how to use these technologies critically. And that means not taking everything that they say for granted. It means interrogating it. It means understanding their biases and their limitations. And it's really important that we, you know, we teach the next generation to, you know, take a critical, active stance with respect to these technologies, to always be, you know, pushing back and trying to, you know, being able to tell when these technologies are behaving idiotically. If the next generation don't have these basics, literacy, numeracy, critical thinking, they're not going to be able to tell when these systems are behaving wonderfully or when they're behaving mistakenly.
1: And that was Daniel Susskind, a writer and economist, with a new book out, What Should My Children Do? How to Flourish in the Age of

0: World Service with me, Shona McCallum. Scott has emailed us from Australia. He was listening to last week's episode, which included highlights from Gamescom in Germany. Scott writes, I noticed there wasn't a mention of Grand Theft Auto 6 during the segment. Well, hi Scott, we have mentioned it in some previous gaming items, but I have a feeling you'll be hearing a lot more around November time when GTA 6 finally launches. Thanks for getting in touch. If you want to contact us, you can reach us by text or voice note on WhatsApp. The number is +44 330 1230 320. Remember to include your name and the country where you live. You can also email us, techlife@bbc.co.uk is our address. I'll repeat these details again at the end of the show. For around half our listeners, periods will be a familiar part of life and one that can be challenging in all sorts of ways. Most women will have used a sanitary pad at some point, but what if, instead of simply absorbing menstrual blood, that pad could help reveal valuable information about your health and gather data that could lead to disease breakthroughs? The Q-pad contains a small, removable strip that collects a sample while it's being worn. The strip can then be pulled out and sent to a lab for testing. Dr. Sarah Nasseri is the co-founder of Quinn, the company behind it. We want to talk about Quinn and menstrual blood, which has historically been treated as waste. What first made you think it could be medically valuable?
1: The idea behind Quinn to utilize menstrual blood is actually an idea I had while I was still in medical school. One of the issues that I saw is that it's actually really hard to know what's going on in our bodies when we are outside the doctor's office. And so blood being the most commonly used bodily fluid for any diagnostic, the next thought really was, well, how do we get access to that? And again, that's invasive. You have to go into a medical environment. You need professionals to help you with the blood draw. And that's sort of when it hit me that, hold on a second, half the world bleeds every month. Why haven't we looked at that? And then I was surprised and perhaps shocked to see how little information was published on even the composition of menstrual blood, let alone what the clinical utility could be for women.
0: And in simple terms, what is menstrual blood made up of, and what can it reveal that a conventional blood sample cannot?
1: It's a very unique bodily fluid in that it consists not only of systemic blood, so what we use when we do a venipuncture, but also has vaginal fluid and endometrial tissue. So you really have these three components present in one sample, and we know that there's a little bit less than 400 unique biomarkers in menstrual blood that are uniquely sort of representative of the reproductive organs, even though, you know, in the last 10 years we've come far in understanding what it is. We are still just scratching the surface of understanding how this can be useful for women, globally speaking.
0: And what can somebody genuinely test for with the Q-pad today?
1: We know that the Q-pad can test for things like fertility hormones, thyroid hormones, of course, hemoglobin A1C. We are currently in an FDA trial with our collaborators on cervical cancer screening. So it's something we've published on. We know we can detect the virus that causes the cancer, and we are far enough in that conviction that we are now taking it through the appropriate regulatory bodies.
0: With one Q-pad, can you test for more than one condition?
1: Yes, so we can test for multiple conditions, and I think one of the beauties of this product really and the way that we've designed it is that we are actually collecting quite a large volume of blood, even enough that we can actually biobank those samples and do sort of research on the samples even after the fact.
0: I'd love to ask you about attitudes, because I wonder if you have had any resistance simply because many people are uncomfortable handling menstrual blood, and obviously I'm not talking about women.
1: We've had a fair deal of resistance, certainly I would say in particular in the early days of Quinn. There was a lot of skepticism, and there was even, you know, from the medical community, this sense of that's gross and why would you do that? We've certainly come very far since then. the conversation is no longer about opinion, it's about the data. And so whether you think it's gross or not is actually irrelevant when it comes to the discussion that we are having at this point. The question is, what does the data show? Is there clinical utility or isn't there? And do we believe this has value for women's health?
0: Do you think women's health has been held back by perhaps historically researchers not considering menstrual blood worth studying?
1: There's no doubt about it in my mind. In fact, I think it's almost crazy to me that at this point in time, there is so, and certainly when we started Quinn, there was no data on what menstrual blood was. And don't forget that this is not just women in our part of the world. There's a massive part of the of women that are living in areas where there is nobody to take a cervical specimen to screen you for that high-risk HPV or to do a venipuncture, frankly, right? And they have this superpower. Why not use it?
0: You mentioned women in other parts of the world. Obviously, we're a global podcast and radio program. And, you know, I'm interested to know whether or not your tech could improve access in lower income communities.
1: You know, that's the very purpose of why we started Quinn, was the question of access in part. We can innovate as much as we want in healthcare, but if it isn't accessible, if it isn't economically viable in the areas where we need it the most, then I think we haven't really done much. We haven't moved the needle to where we are actually solving a problem, right? And so we very intentionally built the QPAD on cotton and paper. We wanted to make sure that it was accessible. We've done studies in rural Zimbabwe. We've done studies in Southeast Asia. We've seen the response from women, not just in terms of sort of is it accessible, but also is it simple enough? Is it comfortable enough that women can actually handle that? That responsibility that I will say it is, the moment we take healthcare and the responsibility of performing a test or a collection of blood, and we say now you're doing it at home without supervision, it has to be very, very, very simple. And I think the QPAD solves for that, because it's. I remember having this discussion with our FDA review team in terms of the instructions needed for women, and we had this instruction, and I'll show you, this is the instruction booklet right now, which, you know, for any medical product, you really need quite detailed instructions. And the feedback from women were, you don't need to tell me how to use a menstrual pad. I know how to do that. And my male reviewer, I was like, it is just very, very simple. Women do it from their 10 years old. So in that way, I think it's a very powerful bodily fluid, I think, that has the potential to have a global impact and make healthcare accessible. Absolutely.
0: And that was Dr. Sarah Nassery, the co-founder of Quinn. Now, would you like to hear the sound of an orangutan swinging from a tree in an Indonesian forest? I thought you might. It does sound rather relaxing, doesn't it? Well, the Tapa Nuli orangutan is the world's rarest great ape and one of the most endangered primates on Earth. Fewer than 800 are thought to remain in the wild, and their only habitat in northern Sumatra is under growing pressure from deforestation and the fragmentation of its forests. But that could be about to change. Now, technology in space is being used to help protect them. Airbus Foundation, the non-profit branch of the plane maker, and the charity Connected Conservation Foundation have selected 6 projects around the world as part of their Satellites for Biodiversity Awards. One of the 6 projects is run by local environmentalists in Sumatra, helping the orangutan. Airbus will provide them with imagery from satellites they operate in orbit around Earth and other tech expertise. Carol Alexander-Reed is Airbus Global Community Impact Manager in Toulouse, France. She told me more about the local project.
2: Yeah, so this is a small organization called the Yayasan Ecosystem Lestari. So we call them YEL for short. They're working to support a specific ecosystem in North Sumatra in Indonesia, in Batang Toru, which is an expansive area of almost 2,500 kilometers. And within that ecosystem, there's various species that survive and thrive there, one of which is the critically endangered Tapanuli orangutan. So the project that we have with them is really to look at the ecosystem preservation to enable that species of orangutan to be able to survive.
3: And tell me about these orangutans then, and is their only known habitat in Indonesia itself?
2: Yeah, so the Batang Toru is the only place on Earth that this type of orangutan call home. So they're the rarest great ape on the Earth, and there's around 800 of these great apes remaining in the wild. The ecosystem that they really depend on to feed, to breed, to live, is under threat through various factors. And so we work with that organization to provide them with the data that they need to be able to make management decisions around how to improve that habitat.
3: And you mentioned they're under threat. I mean, what pressures are the orangutans facing?
2: There was a significant episode in November 2025 where a cyclone hit the region. 6,000 hectares of intact forest was destroyed by flooding and landslides, and that actually killed around 11% of the local orangutan population. But then there's also human-induced pressures. So as agricultural land expands, there's mining activities in the region, there's infrastructure development, and that's putting pressure on the overall ecosystem, but on the ability of the Tapanuli orangutans to be able to thrive within that ecosystem, because they're struggling now to move between connected spaces.
3: Why do we need satellites here?
2: What satellite imagery brings is the expanse of area that you can view from space. So you can see at landscape scale what's happening. And then that allows for, when it's boots on the ground, that we can target those interventions. We use resources effectively. We use data to inform which areas need to be checked, because the imagery is showing that there are certain changes that might have happened. So if there's a clearing, for example, that becomes visible on satellite imagery, the local rangers, the local conservationists know exactly where they need to go to be able to verify what's happening, whether it's something natural or whether it's something that needs more urgent attention.
3: And how often does that happen then, that the satellite's photographs are then used to spring into action, boots on the ground or a field survey or a deployment?
2: The beauty of satellite imagery is that you can make it as frequent as you want. So you can pass and take imagery on a regular basis, but you can also do that over time, and so that you can monitor the different changes over time. So for this type of project, we're looking at developing a kind of more responsive and effective forest monitoring system over time that looks at things like recent deforestation and fragmentation, what are the drivers of different types of habitat change, areas where these corridors that the animals need to use, where that might be declining, and then be able to use that data to then prioritise the action.
3: And the images are at 30 centimetre resolution. What does that mean or look like for non-experts like myself?
2: If you imagine that a pixel, so we all know what pixels look like, and if you have kids from Minecraft, what a block looks like. So a 30 centimetre resolution means that one pixel is measuring 30 centimetres of area. And so if you imagine this, the size of an A4 sheet of paper, the length of that, that's the type of granularity that you're able to see. So if you are looking, for example, at 10 meters of satellite imagery, that would be one pixel measuring 10 meters of area. And so in that context, you might see blocks, you might see colored blocks. When it's 30 centimetres, you can actually see tree canopy, you can even identify species, you can identify tracks in the road. So if there's tracks in an area where you wouldn't really expect to see them, that might trigger an approach where you look into whether there's some illegal activity going on in that area. So it really gives you the granularity that you need.
0: And that's Carol Alexander Reed, Airbus's Global Community Impact Manager, speaking to me from Toulouse in France. Well, it's time to wrap up today's Tech Life. AI, periods and orangutans. I think it's fair to say we covered quite a lot on the programme. If you'd like to contact us about anything you've heard, you can email us. The address is techlife@bbc.co.uk. Or you can WhatsApp us on +44 330 1230 320. You can also send us a voice message. 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Today's Tech Life was produced by Tom Quinn and presented by me, Shona McCallum.

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The Mixmasters, DJ Joe Foley, DJ UV, DJ Adrian, DJ Pikachu, K Deja the DJ, DJ Schwaz, and DJ Slick Cobain. 12 hours of non-stop live music, legendary DJs, and unmatched energy. 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

0: Saturday, October 3rd, 2026, we're uniting the absolute legends of Kenyan sound at the Stables Magnet City, Limuru. 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